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It's the Nines at Noon on 97.9X. 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
5: When it comes to the myriad reasons people don't get enough exercise, psychologist Diana Hill has heard them all. She's the author of a new book with a great title, I Know I Should Exercise, But. On a recent episode of my podcast, Chasing Life, Hill told me the number one reason people don't exercise is because they don't feel like they have enough time. She told us that she encourages people she works with to shift from an either-or mindset to a both-and mindset. Hill herself uses time at her son's baseball game to walk around the field cheering him on instead of sitting on the sidelines. She also recommends setting up your space at home, at work, in the car to facilitate movement. So every night before I go to bed, I lay out my workout clothes next to my bathroom sink so they are waiting there for me as a good reminder. I'm Dr. Sanjay Gupta, helping you live a better life.
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9: Kind of started a new life rule. 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
6: What is up, Scranton Wilkes-Barre? 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I used to listen to it driving to school every morning. 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
8: You know, I watched a video the other day about kids getting landlines at home. We haven't had a landline in my house in I can't even tell you how long. But seeing these parents about my age being teleported back to their own childhoods, a simpler time before screens, was really powerful. And as for the kids, they sat and had conversations with their grandparents without multitasking or being distracted by a screen. I thought this was a great way to have kids stay in touch with family members and friends without getting sucked into the smartphone era too young. Of course, you need other people close by to hop on board as well if this is something that's going to work. Perhaps most important, I realized, these relics can be a great conversation starter with your children. You can talk about what it really means to be connected in this day and age. Things have changed a lot. I'm Dr. Sanjay Gupta, helping you live a better life.
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1: When was the last time someone was creepy to you? 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
1: Well, this was awkward. 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

0: that's on a billboard, you know?
1: Yeah.
0: That's the guy you got to get. The one that likes the media attention.
2: Yeah, that's actually true. Why were you expelled?
0: The dumber the reason, the better.
2: Mm-hmm. I went to a small school, so when it rained, we had recess in the classroom. For some reason, it was always unsupervised because the teacher wanted to eat lunch in peace and have some time.
0: Yeah, wanted to go smoke in the teacher's lounge.
2: In fourth grade, the class was destroying the classroom. When the teacher came in, I was the only one she saw cleaning up. The entire class lost recess privileges the next day, so it felt like a punishment for me because I had to have recess with the older kids and no one would talk to me. That seems like a recipe for disaster, man. Having students in there with no adults.
0: Yeah.
2: Shay in Tennessee. Hi, Shay. Why did you get expelled?
3: I got expelled for dress code.
2: Okay.
3: I was a bigger girl, and my shirt would come untucked a lot. My assistant principal didn't like me, and this was middle school, and she would follow me to my classes, especially when I came out of the bathroom, to do a dress code check until she got me written up 170 times.
2: 170?
0: Wow.
3: 170 in middle school. And I had tons of ISS, OSS, all of that. And until it went to the school board and I got kicked out. And when I went to alternative school, they actually made fun of me because they're like, you got kicked out for dress code? Like, they didn't believe me.
2: That is...
3: And I got made fun of.
2: That does seem like it could never possibly make it to being expelled or kicked out.
0: You wouldn't think so. But even if I were a parent and a little bit irritated, I think after, like, episode 100, I might buy you a bigger shirt.
2: Right.
3: Right.
2: I don't think your mom...
3: My mom was very upset.
2: I mean,
0: like, at some point...
2: Thank you, Shay.
0: Like... All right, we're not winning this argument here. Maybe I should go to the store.
2: I'm going to sew it. You're going to have to get in like it's a romper.
0: Yeah. Maybe duct tape the top to the bottom. I don't know, man.
2: This one, I got suspended for stomping a fork flat on the floor in the lunchroom for destruction of school property when I was in fifth grade.
0: Oh, yeah. That's all it takes.
2: Gosh. I mean, that I wouldn't be happy if my kids did that, but I also wouldn't think it rose to the level of being expelled.
0: No, that should be a suspension, like a one-day suspension or whatever, in-school suspension for being a butt.
2: I got expelled because my science teacher told me I needed to stop asking how many rings were around Uranus. Awesome. I did not stop.
0: Oh, man, you were caught in a loop.
2: I was kind of a bad kid, so I sold a half bag of Goody's headache powder as cocaine for $20. That was against the rules for our school, so I was expelled.
0: I think that's against the rules at all schools. Pretending to sell drugs.
2: Mm-hmm.
0: Yeah. I mean, you still sold drugs. They just weren't as hard as what you said, but you still can't go around selling headache powder to kids. Oh, man.
2: Why did you get suspended? Expelled? Why? Why did you do
4: More
2: that?
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19: Something Hot Wings said. It certainly hasn't been edited.
20: They're always too small, my liking. So
21: yeah, you like more than one. You need a big
20: Yeah, absolutely. Bigger and thicker. Mm-hmm. I want a more satisfying every time I have one in my mouth.
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22: Why did you get expelled from your school? Why? 1-800-947-3979. Timothy in Michigan. Hi, Timothy. Yes. How are you, bud?
23: Hi. Doing good. How are you?
22: Good. What did you get expelled for?
23: Well, when I was in seventh grade, we had a journal in school, and we could ask the teacher whatever we wanted. And I asked her to do immoral things with me.
22: In the journal? Like, you just slipped it in, like, yesterday I got a new Atari game. P.S. Will you have a color party with me or whatever? I don't know. How did you do that in seventh grade?
23: Yes, I did.
22: And that went poorly.
24: What exactly did you say?
23: Well, I said, well, it started out like a whole month of conversations about her life, about her relationships. And then she said she didn't have a boyfriend. And I was like, she's a hot Greek chick. I'm like, let's see what goes on.
22: These are thoughts you had in seventh grade.
23: Yes.
22: Dang. Okay, so wait.
23: Well,
22: you said
23: hot.
22: Yeah, I get it. I get it.
25: I noticed hot women in seventh grade.
22: I did too. I wasn't bold.
23: You know,
22: I
23: just want to know why those teachers weren't around to do students like they do now.
22: Well, they probably were around. It's not like that was invented after you graduated. She just didn't pick you.
25: Yeah, but and if you sound like you do now, I can only imagine what you sounded like then.
22: So you would write questions in the journal and she would answer back?
23: Yeah.
22: Okay, well, that wasn't a great decision.
25: No.
22: Like, a teacher going on and on about how you don't have a boyfriend would eventually.
25: Yeah.
22: But yeah, that went down, I suppose. Dang. Bold move, man.
25: Yeah.
22: I didn't have the courage to ask out girls where it was so obvious, and that guy's throwing pitches to the teacher in seventh grade.
25: Yeah.
22: Man.
24: Wow. Good for him.
25: Yeah, paid off right? A really full out.
22: Yeah, he got all that fame.
25: You don't know till you know.
22: Maitland, you got one?
26: Yeah, we got this one on the app. It was, I was expelled when I was 10 years old for drawing a medieval drawing of a female barbarian. You know, like from Dungeons and Dragons.
22: Okay.
26: She should have had a fur bikini wielding a sword with a pair of medieval UGG boots, but minus the bikini. I was a very good artist, and the drawing was very anatomically correct and well endowed. The principal said it was pornography. I was kicked out for a week and had to appeal to the school board. They let me back in, but my art in class was monitored and approved from then on out.
22: Dang. I think that probably worked out fair for all sides.
26: Yeah.
22: Still sucks, though.
26: You can't just draw anatomically correct.
24: That's weird. I think we had a medieval porno artist in my class.
22: Every school did.
25: Everybody has the kid who's good at drawing who then takes it to that level.
24: But why is it always medieval and then nude?
25: I mean,
26: that's what those nerds are into.
22: Yeah, it's like a nerd pairing.
25: Yeah. Yeah, it's like they, you know, one day they find out they're good at drawing Garfield, and then they go, "Let me try a superhero. Yeah, I'm pretty good at this too. Let's put boobs on."
26: Yeah, or what if Jim had boobs?
22: Yeah. I mean, why do you can't really say that. Why do bass players like to put roofies in drinks?
25: Yeah.
22: We don't know.
24: Yeah, question as old as time.
25: Yeah, these are life's imponderables.
22: Scott in Flint writes, I was in third grade. The lunchroom was getting too rowdy and loud. The principal came in to yell at us about lunchroom etiquette. While he was talking and yelling, I felt a sneeze coming and I went to catch it in my elbow, you know, like a vampire block.
25: Yeah.
22: It was pin drop quiet. And when I caught the sneeze, it made a very, very loud sound like this. Yes.
25: Yeah.
22: A loud fart noise while he was talking. Everyone pointed at me and I got 3 days school suspension. He never believed me that I was trying to catch my sneeze. The lunchroom had a good laugh. The principal thought I was the worst. That'd be one of those things that there was an adult. I'd want to find him and go, seriously, that was a sneeze. I don't want you. I don't need anything from you. You don't say sorry. I just want you to believe me. That's
24: just acknowledge all. Yeah. That I'm telling the truth.
26: We had a kid. His name was Ryan. He was my best friend's best friend. And he swallowed his dip one time in class after he got busted.
25: Oh, boy.
26: And then puked everywhere.
25: Yeah.
26: So not only did he get busted with having tobacco on campus, which was not good, he then puked everywhere. So he had to clean it up and then got in school suspension. Because out of school suspension's not so bad. If you got nice teachers, they'll pull your work for you. They'll let you do it kind of thing. But ISS at our school, you would sit in a little cubicle that was blocked off other than your back. And you had to stare at a picture and it had a field and a cow. Same picture on every desk. And, man, we felt so bad for Ryan.
22: Oh, I bet.
26: We felt so bad. And I think he had like a week of ISS.
22: This text, it wasn't quite suspension, but my wife was thrown out of Catholic school because she wouldn't stop referring to it as Jesus's magic.
25: Yeah.
26: Magic school. Oh.
25: Yeah, those schools aren't good for the people who are real into questioning stuff.
22: No, that's not where you go.
24: Oh, this one's brutal. Text from the 518 Capital Region in New York. I got expelled for taking my friend's head and smashing it into a locker. His braces got stuck in the vents. Like the slits in the locker.
25: Did it face first?
24: And when I pulled his head back to smash his face again, his braces got ripped off of his teeth.
26: Ow, oh, my God.
25: Yeah, that's like, I mean, now you're into full-on assault territory. As a former braces wearer, I can tell you, that was a really bad day for the friend.
24: Dude.
22: Okay, this one seems like overreacting. Angel writes, hello, Master Supreme Idiots. I'm from a state on the Gulf of Mexico in a fairly tropical area. When I was in middle school, me and my gang set all kinds of bugs on the ceiling fans during breaks between classes, then waited for the teacher to ask us to turn the fans on because it was 90 degrees. Then bugs flew everywhere and we laughed and laughed. I was kicked out of school.
24: That's so tedious.
25: My gosh. Yeah. To keep them from just walking off.
22: That's a lot of bugs.
25: They're flying away or what?
22: But imagine what chaos that would cause if you were just sitting in class and they turned the fans on and bugs started raining down from the sky. Like
25: roaches flying.
22: I would freak out as an adult.
25: Sure. Of course.
22: 1-800-947-3979. Almost got expelled for having a firecracker and Roman candle battle in the dorm with my roommates. Yeah, I bet you there's plenty of kids who...
25: Well, that would do it, yeah. Really frown on Roman candles inside of dormitories.
22: Yeah, they don't like fires.
25: Not really, no.
26: Another one on the app. I was expelled for putting gel sleeping pills in a teacher's coffee in seventh grade.
22: Wow.
26: Did somebody tell on you or did you tell on yourself? Yeah. You know, were you one of those that was like, this will be funny, and then, oh, no, I feel bad, I'm going to tell myself.
24: Or did you do that?
26: Immediately regret it.
24: Or did you do that? Why don't you take a sip of your coffee? Looks pretty good.
22: Yeah, that would have been Tommy.
26: Yeah.
22: Like, remember when he had a pen that might give you a little jolt and he couldn't stop telling everybody, here, touch this pen.
26: Story along. And we'll go from there.
24: Yeah, I walked in the door that morning and Tommy's like, hey, look at my new pen. It's broken. Are you a pen repairman? Do you want to play with the pen?
0: I feel like I'm being mocked right now. What's going on?
22: We're talking about people who played pranks and got in trouble for it because they couldn't stop telling everyone how clever they were.
0: Oh, the funniest people around?
22: Yeah,
0: you mean?
22: That's the ones we're talking about. Yeah.
0: Yeah, yeah.
22: Yep, that's the ones. This is Dwayne. Hi, Dwayne.
1: Hey, how's it going?
22: Good. Why'd you get kicked out of school?
1: So I got expelled my freshman year. I was in this webpage design class, and I was pretty tech savvy, so I finished my webpage before all the other kids in my class. And so I was just messing around on the computer and then found out that every computer in the school is basically a main computer, and I was able to access all the teachers' files and everything, and I just deleted every single file. They were somehow able to track that back to my computer and the hour that I was in, and we had assigned seats. So, yeah, it didn't go too well for me.
22: Oh, no, that went real bad, didn't it?
25: Man, you left a real breadcrumb trail.
1: I ended up having to go to behavioral school for the rest of my high school year and got to graduate earlier, so it kind of worked out in my favor.
25: Well, there's that, I guess.
2: So you're basically the valedictorian.
25: Yeah.
22: Oh, man. Where's the one that... Okay, somebody else do one so I can... Oh, here it is. Never mind. I wasn't suspended or expelled, but in fourth grade, we had to draw a picture of what we wanted to be when we grew up. I drew a picture of a rapper on stage with a speech bubble that said, "Girls like me." And on top of the page, I wrote, "I want to be a raper," because I didn't know how to spell rapper.
2: Oh, no. Oh, no.
0: That is problematic.
22: When the teacher asked me, "Do you know what this says?" I remember thinking to myself, "She knows I'm cool." And I laughed and I said, "Yeah." She grabbed my arm and pulled me down to the office, and I got screamed at until my mom got there. I cried a lot because I thought they were mad about rap swearing. When my mom got there and I said, "Why can't I be a rapper?" It was dead quiet. They all looked at each other and went, Oh no. Oh, that's such a bummer when you're a kid like that.
25: His backup was therapist.
22: Oh, no.
25: There wasn't enough room on one line.
2: Oh, geez, this one. Renee in Green Bay, Wisconsin. My son got suspended in kindergarten. He was a pretty hyperactive kid, always talking, moving around, and distracting other kids. Yeah. He wanted to be a bull rider or a comedian when he got older, so pretty lively and entertaining. One day I got a call from the principal while I was at work. She asked if I had received the letter that she sent home with my son.
22: Uh-oh.
2: I said no. She said, "Well, I received it back, and it was signed in crayon. and only your first name." Mm-hmm. I knew I had to be upset about it, but it was pretty hilarious. I had him show me how he wrote my name, and he did a pretty good job. He said he practiced it. I said, "Next time, use a pen and write my last name as well."
22: That is called parenting. Back in a minute. It is the Free Beer and Hot Wings Show.
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16: I know it sounds weird, but... are there ways that can be uncommonly common ways to die? Of course there can. So these are things by themselves. You'd go, well, that has to be pretty rare. But when you look at it statistically, it's not as rare as you would think. Anyone have anything that comes to mind where you're like, oh, I bet you this is in there?
15: Like when people take selfies at dangerous locations and fall off a cliff.
17: Yeah.
16: That one's not on there, but that's a great example.
15: Mm-hmm.
16: Like especially... it's really ramped up in the last 15 years.
15: Yeah.
16: Everybody's like, we've got to have the one for the gram.
19: What about something like skydiving or bungee jumping, which, yeah, I'm sure not a lot of people do die that way, but...
16: these are all more things that would happen in everyday life.
17: Oh. Falling down the stairs.
16: No, but you're more on the right
17: track. Falling up the stairs.
16: No.
17: You ever do that? You feel so stupid? I understand down, but I did it going up.
16: Yes. That's a bad feeling.
17: Uh-huh.
20: I used to watch that show, 1,000 Ways to Die.
16: Oh, yeah.
20: Pretty religiously. So my brain just goes to all of those wacky ways.
16: Like getting crushed by a vending machine?
20: Yeah, or I think about the one guy who was whacking it in his computer chair, and he was bouncing up and down so much that the hydraulics in the chair exploded and shot up his booty hole.
19: Oh, no.
20: Killed him.
19: No,
15: that seems like a
16: that
15: bad
16: seems
15: way
16: impossible.
15: To go.
20: It does, but it wasn't.
16: What a finish, huh?
17: Yeah. Yeah.
16: To be like, wow, one of a kind, I'm dead.
19: Do you think that's instant?
16: No.
19: Probably takes a while, right?
17: Probably a little bit, yeah.
16: Between 1978 and 1995, how many people in the United States were killed by vending machines falling on them?
15: 150.
19: Between what years? What? How many?
16: 78 to 95.
17: Oh, that's a pretty good amount of time. So, a lot of idiots shaking
16: years.
17: Machines.
19: I'll say 5,000.
16: 5,000. Okay.
17: I'm going to, I think I would go about 280 on that one.
16: Maitland?
20: I'll go 1,500.
16: Well, you guys are really scared of the creeping death that is the vending machine. The answer is 37.
15: Oh, okay. Wow.
16: 37.
17: No, so I'm not worried about it. I just think that there's a lot of stupid people.
19: Not 5,000.
16: Not 5,000. Okay. I think they might be banned
17: you know, got to do more attaching to the wall.
16: Number four is also being crushed by something, something you use every day.
15: A shelving unit or something?
20: A car?
19: Car.
16: Nope.
17: A TV.
16: A TV.
17: Uh-huh. Oh, see, that's why they always supply you with those little brackets now.
16: And do you put them on?
17: No, because I'm not an idiot.
19: That's not as common anymore now, though, I would think. Like back in the day when TVs weighed 1,000 pounds.
16: They were much heavier.
19: Yeah.
16: Like the early plasmas and stuff like that.
19: Well, yeah, I'm saying like back in the day with the old
16: tubes.
19: Yeah, the CRT TVs.
17: But those didn't move. Like they were so big and wide. I'll bet Freebeer's right though. The early plasmas, because they were up on a table and they're much more tippy. So like little kids and everything else. And
16: like now lots of people have them mounted on the wall, but that used to be much more.
17: Yeah.
16: Infrequent. Just put it on a table and wish for the best. Doesn't always work out. How many, just in 2011 alone, how many people died from a TV falling on them?
15: In 2011?
16: Mm-hmm.
15: 100.
16: Anybody else?
20: 75.
17: 1,100.
16: 41.
19: Wow. 28, I was close.
16: On average, 18,000 people a year are injured by TVs tipping over. 18,000 emergency room visits because of a TV. Number three. This one is a terrible four-word stretch. Mauled by a...
15: pit bull, dog, cat, monkey.
16: Lawnmower.
15: Oh, no.
17: Mauled by a lawnmower. Mm-hmm. I wouldn't have used the term mauling for that, but...
19: yeah.
15: Honestly, I got a little push one, not a ride one, but that thing gets a little crazy sometimes. I got to reel it back in.
16: Gets a little crazy?
15: Yeah, when it's real charged up, it moves fast.
17: Doesn't it have a little throttle or something?
15: Yeah, like I got to hold it down, but if I have a handle in my hand, I squeeze it as tight as possible. There's just no way, whether it's a game controller or my lawnmower, it is as full and far down as possible. I'm white knuckling that thing. I almost said MF-er. And so, yeah, my lawnmower sometimes will get like a little bit more powerful than I realized, and I'm like, whoa. But I also have a weird hill.
16: You bring that same energy to like HJ, because that would be terrifying.
15: Yes.
16: White knuckle squeeze.
15: Death grip. Yeah. I'm going to squeeze so the bone fast out of you.
16: God, it feels like she's trying to get the go-gurt out.
15: You're going to hate this so much, you're going to love it.
16: It says mowing the lawn inherently is so deeply boring that you get distracted. All it takes is a little moment. Annual death count from lawnmowers mauling people.
17: 113.
20: 300.
15: They've been so much lower than expected. 57.
16: Okay.
19: 5,000.
16: 89. Around 89 on average.
19: Gonna get one.
16: 5,000.
20: A lot of people mowing.
16: That one's hard because they put so many safety devices on them.
17: Harder to die. Easy to still lose digits.
16: Mm-hmm.
17: A lot of people forget that. Oh, the blade's running. What's under there? Oh, blades. The blade.
16: Yeah, blades. Yeah. All right. The most common, uncommon way to die. Well, no, there's two left. I take it back. Second most common is accidental autoerotic asphyxiation.
17: That's more common than lawnmower injuries.
15: Yeah.
17: Jeez, man.
16: Yes.
17: Loosen the belt.
15: Yeah, you got to learn how to choke. You can't push down in the middle. You got to grab on the side.
20: It's blood flow, not airflow.
15: That's right. Well, you guys didn't know that.
16: No. Now you do. A little bit. How obviously common knowledge that was to the two of you.
15: Yeah.
16: Mm-hmm. So the sides.
15: Yep.
20: Sides and like up a little bit.
15: Yeah. You don't think I could, down on the front.
16: You think I could knock myself out right now?
20: Oh, yeah.
16: Yeah, I think I
19: you?
16: Could.
19: Definitely.
16: You?
19: Definitely.
16: Yeah. Yeah. Sure. Absolutely. I could just think about a chicken getting its head cut off and lay down on the floor.
15: Yeah. Maybe shart a little.
16: Not out of the question. That's the first thing when I realize what room I'm in.
17: Mm-hmm.
16: Check the front, check the back, see if it was a really bad attack. Keep that on a card in my wallet. Tommy, do you know what autoerotic asphyxiation is?
0: Autoerotic sounds like car.
16: Okay.
0: So maybe they put the car in the garage and they leave it running?
19: No, that's suicide.
0: Oh.
19: That is different.
17: I mean, it's kind of, if you took out the erotic part, auto, that'd be kind of auto asphyxiation.
20: Oh.
17: The auto erotic. Yeah, it's less, more about pleasure and less about killing.
0: Okay, wait, let me try again then.
20: Please.
0: Okay, so auto things, kind of do it on their own. So maybe it's like you do it by yourself and you accidentally,
16: Do what by yourself?
0: Get yourself off.
16: Okay, good.
0: And you do it in a bad way. Oh, that's like where people, the people who hang in the closet and they like kind of accidentally.
20: We're still on suicide here.
16: Yeah.
0: Yeah.
17: Well, no, he's on the right track now. Yeah.
0: It's an accidental killing.
16: Yes.
17: Yeah.
0: Oh, God. I'm sweating.
17: Yeah, it's what happened to Michael Hutchins from NXS. Mm-hmm.
16: And the guy from Kung Fu, David Carradine.
17: David Carradine. Yeah.
16: We just learned that last week. It's because the activity doesn't mean death is an acceptable result, they say. But it is a risky operation. How many people a year die from autoerotic asphyxiation?
20: I'm going to say 100.
16: It's under 5,000. Kelly says 100.
20: 100.
19: At me.
17: I'd say about 130.
20: I'll say... A lot of
17: freaks.
20: 95.
16: Always very judging. Steve?
19: 6,000.
16: Tommy, do you have a guess?
0: I actually think that 130 is a very good guess.
16: So you're just going to take someone else's guess?
19: You can't think of any other number.
17: Are you just multiplying that based on people you know?
0: Yeah, everybody owning cars.
16: Because all the numbers. Ever seen. The answer is 160 people a year bid adieu in that manner.
20: Dang.
0: That doesn't shock me at all. Considering I just learned what it was. I'm just kidding.
16: How could it shock you? Didn't even know it was a thing. All right, this last one. You are all safe from it. Probably. At the moment, anyway. Around, let's see, what is the number? So those who exercise at least 140 minutes a week, 1 in 13,000 of them will die during their workout. That's right. Dying from being too good at exercising.
17: Yeah.
16: For those who work out vigorously 20 to 139 minutes a week, you have about a 1 in 23,000 chance of dying during exercise. And if you work out less, you have a 1 in 17,000 chance of dying while working out. So in theory, if you, the more you work out in a week, the more likely you are to die from it.
17: Mm-hmm. Yeah.
16: Which, you know, kind of statistically makes sense.
17: So don't work out.
16: That's what people will take from it. Yes. Yeah.
20: Just stretch. You guys almost accidentally ever killed yourself in that stupid way? Like Steve, that time you fell off the ladder or whatever in your shed?
19: That was probably as close as I've come. Yeah. That was bad.
20: Yeah.
16: Do you think, I mean, if you fell, there's...
19: I wouldn't have died. I don't know. I guess depending on the way I landed, who knows?
16: I remember reading when I was a kid. I have no idea if it was true because I read it when I was a kid, like 7th grade. If you fall from 6 feet or higher, or falls from 6 feet resulted in death 50% of the time.
19: I remember hearing something like that too.
16: I don't know if it's
19: and then
16: true.
19: If you
16: That's
19: factor in, if you factor in age too, like if you're over the age of whatever and you fall from more than 2 feet, then there's a good chance it'll lead to death.
17: Yeah. Well, it makes sense though, because if you're at a certain height, you don't have time to like correct yourself.
19: Mm-hmm.
17: If you're like 5 feet in the air on an extension ladder or a step ladder, and you fall backwards, you're just hitting your head.
19: Mm-hmm.
17: Like there's nowhere to stop. So it does make a ton of sense, but, no, I don't think I've ever come super close. Probably the closest was when I put gasoline in a Pepsi bottle and lit it and nothing really bad happened. I singed my eyebrows, but I went, if that had blown up, I'd be dead.
20: Where, like, how it was old were you?
17: Probably 14.
20: Okay.
17: 13 or 14. And as soon as I did it, I went, that's the dumbest. Why did I do that?
20: Yeah.
17: That was why did I do that?
20: Stupid.
17: It wasn't a ton. I mean, it was probably a quarter of an inch of gas. I mean, enough, but it shot right out.
16: Now, not everyone who's mauled by a lawnmower dies.
17: No.
16: Dan in Buffalo, my neighbor lost 8 fingers trying to use his push mower to trim the hedges.
17: 8? That's amazing.
19: Just take the other two off, man.
16: It was 3 separate incidents. I'll get it this time. No, not really.
17: Now I got it figured out.
20: That
15: would be awful if it was. Bro, stop touching the lawnmower, man.
16: Dude, leave it on the ground.
15: Starting to feel like you might be getting aroused by this.
17: So he just straddled the thing and then grabbed from either side because he was going to lift it up into the air? Like, I assume that's what he did.
16: I mean, yeah.
17: Good wow. God.
0: He's just thumbs?
16: Probably. Yeah, probably. Yeah, because the rest would have been underneath.
17: Yeah. Yeah.
16: Oh, man. Those blades really get to the edge in hindsight.
19: Yeah, I would have thought that they'd leave a little bit of room for the Holy Ghost.
17: Not much. Not much, man. Tight tolerances.
15: Did you guys ever do the, like, intentional pass out thing? Like, where you hold your breath and somebody squeezes you until you pass out?
0: Oh, yeah, that was a big thing.
16: Definitely, no.
15: Yeah, that was, like, real big. Okay, so that's, like,
16: my the real pass out thing locked up, so.
15: Yeah. Okay, yeah, so.
16: Didn't like that.
15: We were doing that one time over the summer, and I was sitting around with a bunch of friends, and a bunch of people pass out. You pass out, you wake up, and you're like, whoa. And somebody had said, you can die from this. And then they're like, Kelly, you want to go? And I said, of course I do. And as soon as I got to the point where I was like, I'm going to pass out, I farted. And everybody laughed. And the kid squeezing me, my brother, let go of me because he was laughing. So I was like, kind of conscious, but not.
19: Did you
15: and
19: propel
15: also,
19: off the
15: I was so vulnerable and humiliated and then just fell to the ground. I'm so lucky there wasn't a table around. I could have hit my head on or something.
19: Man, you were really serious about getting all of the air out of you.
15: I fully committed.
16: He just bailed like you were
15: he
16: toxic.
15: He was laughing so hard. Like, this isn't funny. I think I'm awake still.
16: I think I'm going to fall now.
15: Who farted? Really bad. It's me. I don't know.
16: That is a hell of a run.
15: Mm. Yeah.
16: That's me. Today's show is great.
15: That's right.
17: Agreed. Affirmative.
16: Classic. What a dummy. The I Can't Wait to Talk About Blank segment is next. Ooh. What are you going to talk about? It is the Free Beer and Hot Mic Show.
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19: Was I a mama's boy when my mommy brought me food at the airport?
20: Yes, 100%.
10: But you didn't ask for two.
19: I was also severely embarrassed.
16: Oh, yeah. Weeks. Was it because you said, "Mommy, rub my belly while I eat so I don't have nightmares"?
17: Did you say that?
19: Uh-huh.
17: Oh, my tummy aches when I eat too fast?
20: Mommy, suck your thumb. I don't want mine to smell weird.
16: Mommy, the airplane tray fell and hit my wee-wee.
20: Can't then make it better.
16: Just kidding. There's no
19: too far.
20: Is that why you call boo-boos bonus? Yeah.

0: Hey, good morning. I'm Hot Wings with a hot take.
1: Oh, hot.
0: In order to avoid months of annoying speculation about where he might play, I think over the next two seasons, Aaron Rodgers should start one game for every team.
2: Like that's the punishment for those teams?
0: Yeah, I mean, it's just like the go-to. How many years now has it been since it's like, where will he go this year? Where will he play this year?
2: Will he play?
0: Right. I mean, it's just this never-ending idiocy with Aaron Rodgers. So why don't we take out the middleman, him, and just randomly go, all right, week one, you're going to play for the Cardinals. Week two, you're going to be a Seahawk. Week three, you'll be a Packer again. Week five, you'll be a Lion. This will be fun.
2: That's terrible.
3: Is he doing the? Why don't they put him? He's doing the whole thing where he's basically holding a team hostage.
0: Yeah, is he going to play at all? Is he going to play for the Steelers? Is he going to want to leave so he can play for the Cardinals? Because a lot of people think he's a good fit for the Cardinals. And you go, why are we still talking about Aaron Rodgers? Yep. Let's just take him out of the talking point and go, this is the team you're playing for week one, or retire.
2: I think make him the starter for all the teams that play overseas. He's all-time offense in London for those three or four London games. Like when you were a kid, like, oh, we have odd number. All right, well, Dave's all-time offense.
0: Yeah, that's one less plane ticket we have to buy.
2: Yeah, right, just stay there.
0: Yeah.
2: They have silence retreats and darkness retreats you can go sit in.
0: Yeah, I'm sure there's all kind of cool medieval places that you can veg out for a while.
2: Yeah, go be a druid for 6 days a week and then sling the pigskin.
0: But like, seriously, he's such an annoying person.
2: Can't stand him.
0: Like, you know, well, I've never really liked him that much. But
2: he's great. What a football player.
0: But he's gotten so much more annoying over the years.
2: I agree.
0: I'd rather watch Pat McAfee talk about wrestling. And that's really saying something, because I hate ESPN talking about wrestling.
3: I bet ESPN hates ESPN talking
0: probably
3: about wrestling.
0: Like, I enjoy wrestling, but they're not the same. It's too weird, man. Like, they're talking about it like it's real.
3: It's at least once or twice a week we look up at the TV and you see Stephen A. Smith or Mike Greenberg, and then it's like some dude in a
2: Roman Reigns.
3: Yeah, some guy in a costume sitting next to him, and they're like, so, off the top rope, tell me about that.
0: Yeah.
3: No, what?
2: Yeah. This week we're talking about who's chicken in baseball, and with a special guest from the WWE, the gobbledygooker. Who's chicken, gobbledy?
0: We've dusted him off.
2: That was a character that appeared for one event. And wasn't it Kane?
0: Who was the
2: gobbledygooker?
0: Yeah, he was like a big turkey.
2: And he had to go out and wrestle as a turkey popped out of an egg.
4: What?
0: Yeah, this is like 93, probably.
2: Pure lore.
4: It sounds like a character from a Shel Silverstein poem.
2: Yeah. I mean, it was as corny as it sounds.
0: Yeah.
2: Like, it was, they do Royal Rumble, and so sometimes they'll do big gimmicks during that. And so, you know, the next person in, here he comes.
1: He's coming out of a shell!
0: What is it?
1: It's the gobbledygooker!
4: Oh my God. Hey, just be stupid.
2: That is, yeah, hard to argue against that.
3: Right, I don't know. There. I think it's a pretty good gimmick.
2: Mm-hmm. Kane thought his career was over. Let's see why.
0: Yeah, I can see why, too. It's so stupid.
2: Let's see how everybody's brain is working in the next segment. Mm-hmm. With a little thing called, we're all in trouble, the initials game.
1: Yes!
2: Next, it is the Free Beer and Hot Wings Show.
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7: For the most part, things are looking good this morning. Some overnight road work, 81 southbound between 380 and the Biden Expressway, mile marker 187. No problems on 84 or 380. No unusual delays on 80 or the turnpike. If you see a traffic problem, call our toll-free tip line, 855-ROAD-TIP. I'm Christy O'Brien.
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0: It is time to play Dumber Than the Show Trivia. Steve's asking the questions today. Let's meet today's contestant. His name is Edward. He is retired from New Jersey. Hello, Edward.
1: How's it going? Hello.
0: Good, bud. How are you?
1: I'm doing okay. A little nervous.
0: Okay. That's understandable. Edward, what did you retire from? Other than work?
1: I worked for a industrial boiler repair company.
0: Okay.
2: Okay.
0: Do you miss the people but not the job, or miss none of it?
1: Well, both.
0: Okay. All right.
1: You know, I like the people. I like working.
0: Yeah. That makes sense.
2: Yeah.
0: How old are you?
1: 78.
0: Oh, yeah. You should be retired. Okay. Yeah. How long have you been retired?
1: Since 66.
0: Oh, good for you. Good for you. All right. You have to choose who you want to play. You can play Maitland for $100, Kelly for $100, or Hot Wings for $900. Who are you picking, Edward?
1: Hot Wings.
0: All right. That's a good choice.
2: Okay.
0: Good matchup. You guys had the same shared life experiences.
2: Yeah,
0: graduated the same year. All right. You have five questions from Steve. Both of you have the same five. Both of you get a maximum of 90 seconds. But whoever gets if there is a tie, low time wins. You can each pass on questions the first time around. Howings has already exited to the hallway. He will not be able to hear the questions nor any of your answers. Edward, do you have any questions for us?
1: No.
0: All right.
3: All right. Edward, how are you feeling today? You think you'll do well?
1: I have no idea. The only thing I hope is you ask me easy questions.
3: All right. Well, I guess we'll find out. Are you ready to play?
1: Aye.
3: Edward of New Jersey, your time on Dumber Than the Show Trivia begins in 3, 2, 1. Boxes of Franzia proudly declare it to be the world's most popular what?
1: Patch.
3: Diets that incorporate eating habits of Greece, Spain, and Italy are referred to as what?
1: Non-fat.
3: Eric Clapton wrote the classic hit Layla as a love song to what rock star's wife?
1: George Harrison.
3: In his memoir, George W. Bush reveals his all-time low in office was hearing the harsh post-Katrina comments of what rapper?
1: Pass.
3: What is the top number of a fraction called?
1: denominator? No, that's... Denominator?
3: Boxes of Franzia proudly declare it to be the world's most popular what?
1: Franz who?
3: Boxes of Franzia proudly declare it to be the world's most popular what?
1: I don't know. Double pass.
3: In his memoir, George W. Bush reveals his all-time low in office was hearing the harsh post-Katrina comments of what rapper?
1: Snoop Dogg.
3: Pass. Or time. Edward, how do you think you did?
1: Not too good. It was hard to hear the first question, and, it is what it is, right?
3: All right. Well, we're going to put you on hold. Get Hot Wings in here. Hot Wings walks back in. Coffee in hand. How's the coffee this morning?
4: Not bad.
3: Good? Good?
4: Yeah, pretty good.
3: How was your time in the hall?
4: Soothing.
3: Are you ready to play Dumber Than the Show Trivia?
4: Yes.
2: Yes, I am, Steve.
3: Big one.
4: I know.
3: You win this one.
4: I know. I'd like to get that at an even number again.
3: Win this one. You got a comma.
4: I know. I'd like a comma.
3: All right. Hot Wings, your turn on Dumber Than the Show Trivia. Begins in 3, 2, 1. Boxes of Franzia proudly declare it to be the world's most popular what?
4: Wine.
3: Diets that incorporate the eating habits of Greece, Spain, and Italy are referred to as what?
2: Mediterranean diet.
3: Eric Clapton wrote the classic hit Layla as a love song to what rock star's wife?
2: George Harrison.
3: In his memoir, George W. Bush reveals his all-time low in office was hearing the harsh post-Katrina comments of what rapper?
2: Kanye West.
3: What is the top number of a fraction called?
2: The numerator.
3: Time. How do you think you did?
4: I think pretty good.
3: All right. Well, let's bring Edward back in. We'll score this game. Welcome back, Edward.
1: Yes, hello.
3: All right. Question number one.
1: Good.
3: Question number one. Boxes of Franzia proudly declare to be the world's most popular what? Edward passed and passed again. Hot wings said wine. Wine is correct. The world's most popular wine. Wine in a box. Franzia.
2: I believe it.
3: Question two. Diets that incorporate eating habits of Greece, Spain, and Italy are referred to as what? Edward said no fat or low fat. One of those two. I'm not sure which one it was that he said. Hot Wings said a Mediterranean diet. Mediterranean diet is what we were looking for. Hot Wings leads 2-0. Eric Clapton wrote the classic hit Layla as a love song to what rock star's wife? This didn't get either of you. Both of you said George Harrison. George Harrison is correct. Hot Wings leads 3-1. Edward needs to play catch up here. In his memoir, George W. Bush reveals his all-time low in office was hearing the harsh post-Katrina comments of what rapper? Edward passed, and when we came back to it, seemed like he was throwing out a guess, and he said Snoop Dogg. Hot Wings said Kanye West. Kanye West is correct. Hot Wings takes a commanding 4-1 lead. Final question, what is the top number of a fraction called? This one held Edward up for a while. He said, no. Then he paused for a long time and then said, denominator. Hot Wings said that the top number of a fraction is called the numerator. Numerator is correct, and Hot Wings wins. 5-1. If I can make you
2: turn. It's a great Doors song and a happy score for me today.
3: Mm-hmm.
2: Edward.
1: Yeah.
2: I'm sorry that I knew the things today on your behalf, but I'm glad on my behalf that I did.
1: I was amazed that I even got through. Yeah, you're pretty smart.
0: Thank you, Edward. Appreciate you, bud.
2: Well, let us never forget that useless fact knowledge does not mean smart.
0: Yeah. I believe we prove that anytime we're victorious and then talk again later.
2: I know a lot of things, not the same as intelligence, but I appreciate it.
0: We'll play again today in 2 hours. Today, Kelly Cheese will ask the questions. You could play against Steve or Maitland. That's a fact. Next hour, what's the worst job you ever had? Hopefully it's not the one you're driving to today, but I know for some of you, you're like, oh, it is. That's coming up later. Free beer and hot dogs report on the way. Now, with an Aura frame, we've been telling you about these for a while. It is such a great gift for Mother's Day, or it doesn't even have to be a gift. I know look, Mother's Day is this Sunday. We're talking about Mother's Day, but this is a great gift for yourself. This is something like if you're flipping through and you see the Aura digital frame, you're going to say, I want one of those because they're great. The Aura digital frame is so easy to load with your photos and videos. And then with the little control bar on the top, if you see a photo, you're like, oh, I want to see more of that. You can go back, turn up the volume, listen to it if it's a video or a live photo. It's fantastic. We watch ours like it's a TV sometimes because it's fun to see all those photos that you take and go, oh, I remember when we were, you know, at medieval times in Chicago or whatever it was, whatever family memory pops up. It's fantastic.
2: It's kind of fun, too, because it causes you to scroll through your phone or your computer and you go, oh, yeah, that's a good photo.
0: Yeah,
2: that's a good photo. And so it's fun to do that. 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
5: 97.9X Traffic. 81 southbound at Avoca. We've got an accident. Mile marker 178. Watch for stop traffic from Music. No problems on 84 or 380. We're looking good on the KC and the Turnpike. In Wilkes-Barre, no unusual delays on the North Cross Valley or 115. If you see a traffic problem, call their toll-free tip line, 855-ROAD-TIP. I'm Christy O'Brien.
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0: Dreams are merely visitations to parallel universes, which is why they feel so real until you wake up, because they are.
29: That means in some parallel universe, I'm just running through the woods all the time.
0: Is that your recurring dream?
29: Yes, and it's heavily wooded. And I'm running so fast. So
0: you would just like a less dense woods?
29: Yeah,
0: maybe honestly, a nice pine forest?
29: And maybe a walk? Yeah. Why am I running?
2: Yeah, I honestly don't like the idea that, like, I'm about to have sex in, you know, some random kitchen, and then the next thing I know, I turn around and I'm in a Kmart parking lot by myself. This sucks.
29: At least you're in the 90s. That's cool.
2: Yeah.

0: This guy, Josh, he's doing amazing things.
1: And yeah, and he's got multiple of these that he's got in his videos, or, you know, because he has all the followers, you know. People doing that, crowdsourcing. We all want to help. We talk about this every time we talk about the holiday break-ins or any Idiots for Underdogs donations. We all want to help. And sometimes helping is just the biggest obstruction to helping is not knowing what you can do to help.
2: Right.
1: Yeah. Oh, man. Doing this sort of thing, like helping, sort of turning the old phrase on its ear, death by a thousand cuts, help by a thousand hands.
2: Mm-hmm.
1: I just made that up. Oh, wow. Maybe. I think that's as good as it gets. That's what we all want to do.
2: Everybody wants to do something.
1: So here's what we're going to do. We're still going to do that. When we get to 2 hours from now, we will make a donation that will get it to 100,000 or more. Mm-hmm. Okay?
2: Mm-hmm.
1: Until then, if you want to donate, you can text the keyword Keegan, K-E-E-G-A-N, to 1-800-947-3979. You'll get kicked back to you a link that you can go to get to the GoFundMe.
0: Man, a lot of people really, really had one line stuck in their head after watching that video, and it's when she says, "I'm just a mom." That really resonated with a lot of people.
1: That got me both times. Yeah. Just you saying it again got me just now.
0: Yeah. You are much more than just a mom, Natasha.
2: Mm-hmm.
0: That was crazy.
1: That's that. Yeah. That's definitely true.
0: I was yesterday during the afternoon, I just happened to pull up our text line, and it was so cool to see. Like, the 30 most recent texts just said Keegan, Keegan, Keegan, Keegan, Keegan. So it was obviously people listening later in the day, listening to the podcast or whatever it was, and just seeing that come in throughout the day was really cool.
1: And I can't help but imagine, you know, what it's been like for Keegan and his mom to watch the original thing. And then if Keegan's, you know, was listening yesterday, which he probably was, and hearing, like, when you were that age, like, the idea that would have blown my mind, like... That's me.
0: Yeah. They're talking about me.
1: Yeah. Y'all deserve it. We're going to get this done. So thank you to all of you for your support. Let's get to the Free Beer and Hot Wings report. Not every story about an adult and a child can have a positive spin like that. Oh, I see the time. Let's get to this in the next segment, because you're not going to believe what a woman did to a kid who was on, like, his e-bike riding through the neighborhood.
2: Jeez.
1: It is. You've seen it.
2: Yeah.
1: It's bonkers. Mm-hmm. As bonkers as it gets. That's on the way next. It is the Free Beer and Hot Wings Show.
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6: 81 southbound at Avoca. We've got an accident. Mile marker 178. Watch for stop traffic from Music. No problems on 84 or 380. We're looking good on the Casey and the Turnpike. In Wilkes-Barre, no unusual delays on the North Cross Valley or 115. If you see a traffic problem, call their toll-free tip line, 855-ROAD-TIP. I'm Christy O'Brien.
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17: 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Spokane, Washington. This is a ridiculous story. And you're going to hear the audio. If you're a fancy idiot, you'll be able to see it as well. The video. It's a mom who's out in the front yard and she notices some sort of kerfluffle in the subdivision. There's a kid riding, looks like one of those e-bikes, right?
18: Mm-hmm. Yeah.
17: And then there's someone in a car who's annoyed with the kid, which, you know, that happens, but still.
19: Yeah, there's not really any context. We don't know what preceded this.
17: We know from after that the person in the car was charged with a DUI and attempted assault and a number of other things like reckless endangerment. That's because the car seems to follow the kid on the street and then chases him down the sidewalk.
20: Wow. This lady's crazy.
21: Oh my God! She just turned right at that kid on the bike.
19: Seemed pretty aggressive.
21: Yeah, that was
18: going
21: intentional.
18: Down the middle of the road.
17: Ain't seen nothing yet. So the car's trying to make a turn. The kid's looking back, like, "What is going on?"
21: Cameraman, do better work.
19: So don't worry.
20: Oh my God!
17: Like the car is chasing the kid down the.
20: Kidding.
17: Your response is not aggressive enough, ma'am. Yeah. You don't say, oh my gosh, no kidding.
18: Yeah, whatever
17: Call
18: you do, don't do anything. Just film the kid almost getting run over.
19: Whew. That was crazy.
17: That was.
19: So you said that the driver was.
17: She was arrested.
19: Them, right?
17: Yep. She was arrested and is facing, no doubt, a lot of trouble.
21: Yeah,
17: for sure. Reckless endangerment, I believe, attempted assault, and like we said,
18: the DUI. Yeah, you dumb dip ass.
17: Yeah, I don't know how that possibly goes that way. Okay, Steve.
19: Yeah.
17: Let's go back to when you and Annette were first dating. Mm-hmm. Okay. And your mom came to visit. There was probably a time where your mom came to visit when y'all were first dating, and like a first time she met Annette, maybe here or back in Jersey, right? Yep. If the three of you were going to go somewhere and you were driving, who sits next to you in the front seat?
19: My girlfriend / wife.
17: You think?
19: Yeah.
17: You don't even really think about it.
19: No, I know that my mom would immediately say, I'll sit in the back.
17: I'm glad you say that because that, I think, is what most people would do. In fact, I'll bet your wife also would say, no, I'll sit in back. And if anything, if there was a debate, it'd be like, no, you go. No, you. Because that's what you see with most normal people. It happens when the five of us or the six of us are getting in a vehicle. Everybody's usually pretty courteous about, hey, I can get in back. No, I will. You did it last time, generally speaking. Not in this case. This poor guy is put in a weird spot when mom and girlfriend both want to fight over the front seat.
18: Oh, jeez.
22: I'm not sitting in the back seat. That's you need mom. To get out. You're going to sit in the back seat today. You need to get out. I'm not sitting in the back seat.
23: My mom's coming, so I will not. You have to get in the back
22: seat. What do you mean you're not coming?
23: No, I'm not sitting in the back seat. It's not that deep. Just sit in the back seat.
19: Who's he telling to sit in the back seat?
17: His girlfriend.
19: Okay.
22: Oh, man, no. Y'all not married anybody. I mean, we just going somewhere. You act like you got to sit in the back seat forever.
21: I'd have made them rock, paper, scissors for it.
17: Right?
18: Oh, man, I'd have made them both sit in the back.
17: Yeah.
19: That is a life I cannot imagine.
17: No.
18: Yeah.
17: And the mom especially pouring gas on the fire. You're not even married. You can sit in the back forever for all I care.
18: Jesus.
17: Tell me you're dating a mama's boy without saying you're dating a mama's boy.
18: Oh, man.
19: Oh, my God. Yeah. How do you move on from that?
18: You just move on separately.
21: I think just naturally, though, if I'm riding with somebody's parents and my significant other is driving, I'm going to sit in the back seat. I'm not going to let their parents sit in the car. I'm at least going to offer.
17: Yes,
21: at least.
17: I agree.
18: Yeah, typically I would defer to the old person.
21: Yeah.
17: Yeah.
18: In that case.
17: Yeah. It's a respect thing.
18: Yeah, and like if my parents were to come to visit, they would just, I think they would just default. My mom always defaults to the back seat.
0: Yeah.
18: Like if I'm driving, cause I usually default to driving cause I know the area. My dad would be more comfortable with that. And then he usually just sits in the passenger seat. And if my girlfriend was there, she'd sit in the second row with my mom probably. Like, I don't know. It's just kind of the natural order of things.
1: It is interesting, though. Yeah, when you're riding with, like, both of your boyfriend's parents, like, the two ladies are just kind of like, we'll sit in the back. And then the two guys always sit in the front. Mm-hmm. But that's not, like, an unspoken rule.
0: Yeah.
1: Just happens.
0: Just culturally how it was.
18: I just certainly can't imagine a scenario in which there would be an argument about it.
0: No.
1: No.
18: No. I mean, if anything, it might take too long for the person to go, no, you take the front seat. No, you take it. Like, yeah. Quit being Midwest nice, but everybody just pick a seat, will you?
0: So, Roombas, the vacuum. I don't know anyone who has one that is like, man, I can't live without that thing, right? Like, I've purchased two of them in my life, and I don't know why either one of them was purchased. I mean, I know how it started, and I know why the second one was purchased, because I lost the first one in the divorce, and I went, hey, I want one of those. And then I used it a few times, and I went, oh, yeah. Neither of us wanted one of those, but now we each have one.
2: Your Roomba moved?
0: This is stupid. My Roomba went on the road.
2: Oh, did you still have control of it even when it was at its new house?
0: Probably. Yeah, I mean, it was on an app, so yeah. But I didn't even think about that.
2: Oh, I'd be programming that thing for 2 a.m. every day.
0: But now the guy that created the Roomba has another idea, and if it works as unreliably as the first one, get ready for sadness in the old folks' homes.
3: We begin with a robot pet. Its designer helped launch the Roomba vacuum. Now Colin Engel has introduced an artificial pet the size of a bulldog powered by artificial intelligence. He says it can learn from its owner's behavior and has a touch-sensitive coat and makes animal-like sounds. Among its target audience, seniors who want companionship. No word yet on the price.
1: Probably a lot.
0: Is it just going to get stuck under the couch all the time and send me help messages?
2: Is it going to be humping pillows?
0: Yeah.
18: It's just going to trip the old people. That's what's going to happen.
0: Ooh, also, yeah. It looks creepy.
2: It doesn't look really like any kind of animal.
0: No, if you're going to make it teddy bear shaped or like a pet, why don't you make it look like an actual pet instead of some weird space skunk?
21: Yeah, it doesn't have a mouth.
0: No.
21: Throw me off.
18: Yeah, I don't really get it.
2: My eyelashes are too long.
21: I don't know. Like, I don't under... We have a Roomba, and it's got just the tiniest little pocket for all the dust and stuff it collects.
0: It's too small.
21: It's so tiny.
18: A lot of them are.
2: If you run it every day, it's fine.
0: Yeah, I suppose, but
18: I mean,
0: ours gets full.
18: Empty it, but
0: and then it doesn't say that it's full, and then it just drags dust bunnies around.
21: Yeah, and then
0: it's like a dust snail trail. Yeah,
21: yeah.
0: Like, oh, cool. At least I can pick them all up in one place now. It might be that we have too many animals. Mm-hmm. That's probably it.
18: Yeah, I used mine a few times, and then I hated it. Mm-hmm. Like, I mean, it's like, to your point, it's kind of pointless. It's so much faster for me just to grab the vacuum every few days and just suck up pet hair in the corners. Mm-hmm. 'Cause it won't get there anyway. It always ends up under my coffee table.
0: Mm-hmm. Now, Tommy, you send a text to the group text. You say, I love my Roomba. Does your Roomba have a name?
24: Oh, yeah. My Roomba's name is Benny, based off of the blue cow from Dora the Explorer.
2: Naturally.
0: Yeah, because, we all knew that. You didn't need to tell us the obvious things.
24: My roommate's cats are named Swiper and Boots, so I was like, I want to keep the Dora theme going. And so I bought these humongous googly eyes and put them on the Roomba. Okay. So now when he goes around, Benny really feels part of the family.
0: So wait, who owns the Roomba?
24: Oh, it's mine. I bought it at a rummage sale the other day for $40.
2: Oh, that's a good deal.
24: Wow. Yeah, and it works.
21: Okay. Wait, how much are Roombas?
2: A couple hundred bucks.
18: Way more. Oh, yeah, quite a lot. Yeah, I saw like a shark version of one yesterday at Costco for like $500.
21: Oh my God.
2: Ours is named Alice. Cheap.
0: Yours is named like off of Brady Bunch.
2: Brady Bunch, yeah. Now, Tommy, you sent us a video too. Should we play this?
24: I mean, it sounds like a Roomba, but it shows you Benny.
0: Yeah, it's a Roomba with googly eyes. I already
2: figured it out. Look at him go. You should have put the googly eyes on the side of it so they actually Google.
18: Yeah, he's just looking at the ceiling. It's all weird. It's like he's vacuuming with his back.
21: Yeah.
0: Did you know you'd be receiving Roomba eyeball criticism?
24: No, I did not expect that.
2: What's wrong with you?
18: Yeah, I mean, what? Yeah, how is your perspective so wrong?
24: It's like one of the sea suckers on the bottom of the ocean floor. That's what they do, like a manta ray.
18: Oh, they don't look up, though. They look down.
0: Also, no one's ever called a manta ray a sea sucker before.
24: I combined two
0: I mean,
24: two animals.
21: Well, Roombas are like the Manta Ray of the house.
24: Yeah.
21: I see it. I'm there.
0: Yeah. Tommy's killed Steve Irwin.
21: We were talking about this off air earlier because Joe, formerly on the show, had a Roomba that got lost. And we don't know that he ever found it.
0: No, I don't think he did.
19: I think the last he saw it was like driving on the sidewalk.
21: Yeah. And I was like, honestly, guys, I'd never had a Roomba until my roommate moved in. And her Roomba got lost. And I laughed at that day because she's like, I can't find it anywhere. And then it was like a couple of weeks that thing was MIA. And she had a secondary Roomba that found the first Roomba.
0: What?
19: Like a rescue mission?
18: Like a search party?
0: Yeah. Does the second Roomba have a little keg of liquor around its neck?
19: A little martini?
18: Yeah, in case it was cold.
21: Sending off little flyers, smoke signals to the other Roomba. But yeah, we couldn't find it. And I just kind of laughed because I'm with you, Hot Wings. I'll just grab the vacuum and vacuum up.
18: So much easier.
21: It's nice if you run it every day, but we have two dogs and a cat. So it just leaves little snail trails all over the house. And so I didn't miss it so much, but we could not find it anywhere. And then once the other Roomba tapped it, it like woke it up or something and it found its way back home. But I was like, oh my God, there's the Roomba.
0: Okay. I'm really enjoying the names people are sending in of their Roombas. Our Roomba is named Clean Latifah.
21: Clean
0: Latifah. Ours is named Optimus Grime. Ours is called Help Me, I'm Stuck, because that's the only thing it ever says to us.
19: Yeah, sometimes they get hung up on the, like at the top of the stairs or something.
0: Mm-hmm.
19: Or like on one of those transition strips if it's a big one.
1: And they're so dramatic about it too. When we were talking off air, I was like, it always says like, help, I'm on the edge of a cliff. And you're like, that is one single step, sir. Calm down.
21: Does it say that out loud or does it send like a text?
1: It sends like a text.
0: Yeah.
18: Oh man, yours notification is far more advanced than the one that I had. Mine was definitely basic.
0: Yeah.
18: It didn't talk to me at all.
19: I enjoy ours.
0: I think yours had the capability but made a decision not to talk to you.
18: Probably. Yeah, like, I don't care for that guy. It was mutual. I don't want to talk to a vacuum either, really.
0: Well, that's a good point. The robot pet of the future, it's unclear when it'll come out or how much money it'll be worth, but good luck.
19: Worth?
0: Or how much it'll cost.
19: Yeah, worth is a whole other
0: question. Yeah. Yeah, that's for sure.
18: Well, they'll market it as a medical device, and so it'll be $48,000.
0: Yeah, they'll get insurance to pay for it.
19: Yeah, you'll
0: sometimes
19: need a prescription to get one.
18: Yeah.
0: Probably. Sounds irritating as hell. For sure. 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We've already had a couple where people are like, well, I don't know if it's the worst job, but this is the worst thing I had to do at a job. And those are good, too. That's next. It is the Free Beer and Hot Wings Show.
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1: I tried to decompress from this thing by playing my little video game. I got stuck on the same boss fight for 3 hours after that.
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3: What is the worst job you ever had? Already just looking at a lot of the stuff that's come in makes it feel like anything I could offer up is so lame in comparison. Like I did,
5: pretty
3: you know,
5: lame, yeah.
3: Smashing mice as they ran out of the corn silo for 25 cents a head with a lead pipe. That was bad, but, you know, I was like eight, so that doesn't count.
5: I got threatened with bodily harm by a union person for working too hard.
3: Well, they sure fixed you.
5: Yeah, they did. I learned my lesson.
3: Because no one's ever threatened you again.
5: Yeah.
3: I mean, he's like, I'm not getting in that kind of danger again.
5: That job was so boring. I thought I would have a contest with myself every hour. Like, well, how many parts can I make? It was the only way to pass the time. And yeah, that guy cornered me and said, if you work this fast, they're going to make us want to work that fast. And you're only here for the summer. We're here forever.
3: Mm-hmm.
5: But he didn't do it kindly. He did it like, I will murder you. And it was, I was terrified. Like, I was legit scared.
3: I bet you
5: the
3: were.
5: The way he cornered me alone, like, in the back, I was like, Jesus Christ, dude. All you had to do was say, hey, man, could you just ease up?
6: Slow
5: like,
6: down.
5: For real.
6: You're making
5: like,
6: the rest of
3: you're
6: us.
3: You're partying you're like, are we going to kiss? This is like one of those movies.
5: No, I thought I might kiss his fist.
3: Yeah, I don't blame you. Let's start with Kirk in Lansing. Hi, Kirk.
7: Hi, how you doing?
3: Good, bud. What is the worst job you had?
7: I was a union laborer, and they hired me for a week to pick up 16-penny nails and straighten them so the carpenter could reuse them.
5: Oh, wow. My God.
7: And all I got was smashed fingers out of the deal.
5: Oh,
2: dude.
3: That
2: how,
3: is
2: how much could that have possibly saved them? I mean, how many nails do you think in a week you actually picked up? Like 500, 1,000?
7: Yeah, maybe.
2: That's like two boxes of nails.
7: Yeah, and I was a union laborer, so I'm sure they could have bought four times many nails as I straightened.
5: Probably.
3: That's a good point.
5: I mean, paying a guy to do that. Yeah, that's fun.
3: Thank you, Kirk.
7: Yeah.
3: My goodness.
2: What a waste.
5: Yeah, that might be some cost overrun there. That's like just going out of your way to find a reason to have a guy there.
2: So you're paying somebody a union job. So he's probably being paid very good money to do that.
3: Yeah.
2: Like just
3: now this
2: buy nails and don't hire someone to straighten them.
3: Someone called in and talked to Tommy. They weren't able to stay on hold, but they had a job, I assume, when they were pretty young as a toe checker at the local pool.
4: What?
3: And the job was to sit. First of all, what I thought that was going to be wasn't as gross as was grosser than what it turns out to be. But I still wouldn't want that job or to be associated with it. His job was to sit and check all the kids leaving the pool for fungus between their toes. Got paid $2 an hour.
4: Ew.
3: I thought it was going to be like toe checking, like, hey, your camel toe's sticking out, which also would be a horrible thing.
5: It would be. But also that makes no sense. If you're going to check kids' toes, you should check them on the way into the pool, not on the way out of the pool.
3: Yeah. I might have assumed it was on the way out. Or Tommy might have.
5: He said leaving the pool for fungus.
3: Because you're right. It would make more sense to do it beforehand.
2: Somebody's got a fetish there, right? Like,
5: yeah.
2: That's not a real thing. No one's ever been a toe checker.
5: No, that's not a real job. That's not a real job because also, like, I mean, that's what chlorine is for.
4: When I worked at Abercrombie and Fitch, which wasn't a terrible job, but I had to do some stupid things. Like if you had to work the denim wall, you had to stand there in front of the denim wall with a pair of their jeans on, obviously, and also a bottle of their perfume. And you'd have to say, you want to see how good my jeans fit? And then spray perfume.
3: Without asking?
2: Awful.
4: All the time.
5: Oh, I'd be so pissed if somebody's
3: irritating.
4: It's so embarrassing because most of the time people are like, no, I don't want to see how your jeans fit. I'm like, right? I have to say that. Just try a pair of jeans on, please.
3: God. It's like they devised a plan to make people leave the store.
4: Yeah.
5: Mm-hmm.
4: But that store smelled good all the time.
3: It did.
4: Mm-hmm.
3: When I was a marine mammal trainer, this person writes from the 517, we had to train the dolphins to get erect.
4: No.
3: So that we could collect number three for samples and for science. Mating process. Yeah.
5: Yeah.
6: That story came up in the Best of Hour a few days ago. The lady fell in love with
3: Yeah.
6: Ugh.
3: Man. I saw a movie about that called How to Train Your Dolphin, but it was a lot grosser than I thought it would be.
5: Yeah. Yeah, how to wax your dolphin.
3: I was a fisheries biologist and had to milk love juice out of sea lampreys for a whole summer.
5: What?
3: It was such a gross job. Mike Rowe did it on Dirtiest Jobs, a Dirty Jobs episode at my work.
5: That's from Grand Rapids. You spent a summer milking eels?
3: Do you know what a lamprey looks like?
8: No.
6: Mm-hmm.
3: Yeah, Steve, look it up. Yeah, they are one of the grossest looking creatures
5: really
3: in the history of Earth.
5: They're kind of eelish, right?
3: Oh,
5: but
3: yeah.
5: With a weird, ugly mouth.
3: Yeah, oh, yeah. The mouth's like on the
5: go all the way around.
3: Yeah.
8: Yeah. The mouth is like on the bottom.
5: Yeah. It's super gross.
8: Oh, that's disgusting.
5: Duh. So he had to jerk those things,
3: I guess.
5: And they're the right shape.
6: Right? Do you just
8: do the length of it?
5: I assume so. I mean, how do you know how to pinpoint the Johnson? Like, you just rub the whole lamprey and the genie comes out.
3: I guess. My last job, I had to get scissor lift trained because they wanted me to be able to vacuum ceilings.
8: Oh, man. Oh. One of our old interns had to do that here. Remember Stash?
5: That's no fun.
8: He got a job here. He was like the IT guy, tech guy, like assistant engineer.
3: Mm-hmm.
8: And, whenever we would, they'd send out that email from time to time, a couple times a year, they'd say, hey guys, corporate's coming to town next week. So they felt the need to tell us that we had to like straighten up our pigsties that we worked in.
3: Yes.
8: And they would make
3: him. Andy was asked to pick up the cake in his office that had been on the floor for 2 weeks. Yes.
8: But they would make Stash vacuum the ceiling the day before corporate came. So you'd see him pull out the shop vac. He'd just have that look on his face like, they told you to vacuum the ceiling again, didn't they?
3: Yeah.
5: I mean, it's always good to tidy up and minimize dust, but they weren't flying in here with white gloves on, like to run their fingers on the baseboards.
3: Mm-hmm. Text from the 315. Freebear, are you sure it was how to train your dolphin and not how to drain your dolphin? No, yours is much better, and I wish I had thought of that.
5: Yeah, that's the follow-up.
8: That's a good one.
3: Damn it. My brother was a worker at Universal Studios, and his job was to walk up and down the line for one of the roller coasters. And if he thought someone was too fat to ride it, it was his job to tell them.
5: Oh, no.
3: Okay, would you rather do that or milk number three out of lampreys?
5: Milk lampreys? I don't want to have to walk up to big people and go, you're too big.
3: At least lampreys are crying happy tears.
8: God,
5: you know, because
8: how do you break it to them? Is there anything that you say?
3: You look like you could use a snack. Here's $5 off at the Jumbo Fries Wiener Hut.
8: I was like, you have to give them something. Like, you just won the big prize. Yeah, you're our 1 millionth customer. Get out of line and come here. Get this certificate.
5: Oh, man,
3: Garrett in Nashville, listening on 102.9 The Buzz. Hello, Garrett. What do you got for us?
9: So my brother used to work for a big box store, and they had a problem with people stealing clothes. You know, it's one of those stores you have to have a membership to get into.
3: Mm-hmm.
9: So they advised a plan to put him on a pallet and with a big box over him, and they cut out a slit so he could see the floor, and they lifted him up and put him on the top shelf on a pallet with a radio.
3: Oh, my God, that's hilarious.
9: He had to watch over the clothes and radio if he saw people stealing clothes.
8: So he was like in a deer blind, basically?
9: Basically up on the shelf that they put him up there with a forklift.
3: I bet that sounded fun when they first brought it up, but then you start doing it, you're like, this is so boring, and I have to pee.
5: Yeah.
9: I think they had to get him down when he had to go pee.
5: Oh, my God.
3: Did he catch anyone?
9: I believe so. I mean, this was years ago, but I remember him telling me the story, but
3: God, that is, God.
9: Yeah,
8: it's wild. I'd volunteer for that job every single day.
3: I would have, but then I'd have gotten so disappointed by what was going on. Thank you, Garrett.
8: No, I would have just slept up there and been like, yeah, no, everybody learned their lesson, I guess.
3: Yep, they were too sneaky. Colin in Kentucky. Hi, Colin. What do you got for us? What's the worst job?
10: I'm an electrician, and I had the project from hell. I had to dig a trench in the middle of a massive thunderstorm, which I slipped and fell in the muddy trench. Then when I was drilling through a hole, I got stung by a wasp on the cuticle of my thumb.
3: Oh,
10: when I walked when I walked away from that, I got almost cut struck by lightning.
5: But that was the universe trying to tell you something that day.
10: I walked away.
3: You were like Nordberg for a second in Naked Gun, right?
5: Mm-hmm.
3: Oh, my goodness. Thank you, Colin.
5: Jeez.
8: I like to think that it all happened within like 10 seconds
3: yes.
8: of each other.
5: Yeah,
3: it has to, yeah. yeah. Right? I'm out. This is ridiculous. I was a summer temp toll collector on the Garden State Parkway in Union, New Jersey, prior to Easy Pass. Okay, so when people still had to stop and pay.
5: Yeah.
3: They would make us walk the lanes to pick up exact change from the hopper lanes without stopping traffic. It was human frogger across 20 lanes. I thought I was going to die every day, Scott in New Jersey says. That sounds terrifying.
8: That sounds very dangerous.
3: Whenever awful. We go by any toll booth now, and a lot of them are different now because most of them are automated or have Easy Pass, like you said. But remember that one from years ago on the parkway or the turnpike, I forget, where some guy must have fallen asleep and was going 1,000 miles an hour and hit the front of it and jumped?
5: Yeah.
3: You imagine trying to collect the hopper that way?
8: Oh, boy.
5: Not easy.
3: Steve, did you ever have any tricks for tricking it? Like, because when we first got to Jersey, everybody's like, oh, just throw a handful of pennies in there and honk your horn and say bye.
8: That's
3: like,
8: all I ever did.
3: Really?
8: Because I would drive from Brick to Ocean Township every morning when I was working at 105.7 The Hawk. And I'd get on the turnpike, right? I think it was like exit 90 or something. And I never had exact change. I didn't have an Easy Pass. But I had a cup holder full of pennies and just toss a couple of them in there every day.
3: And no ticket.
8: No ticket.
3: Wow.
8: I did that for years.
3: Jeff in Maine. Hi, Jeff.
11: Hey, how are you guys doing?
3: Good. What was the worst job?
11: So my worst job was I worked at a fine adult establishment in Baltimore, and I was the guy that was in charge of making sure there weren't two people in the preview booths. And I had to, if I were to find people in the booths, I had to kick them out. And you can imagine what that looked like when there were two people inside of a booth and you had to kick them out.
3: So they're busy making their own movies, so to speak. And you have to walk in and go, knock, knock. Hey, it's me, Jeff. Hey,
11: exactly. And say, you guys got to go. And I also had to cover up the glory holes that they would make with pieces of plywood and screws.
3: Wait, people made their own?
5: Oh, my God. So somebody would just come with a hand drill auger?
11: You'd be surprised. Like, they would take, like, pocket knives, anything they could do, because the wood paneling on the dividers were really cheap. And yeah, it was definitely an interesting job.
3: I had no idea people would make their own glory holes.
8: Yeah.
3: That seems very unnecessary. Jeff, thank you.
11: Oh my God, you have no idea.
8: Jeff, the glory hole cover up.
3: Right.
5: Yeah.
8: Get him in here.
3: America's perversion cannot be stopped. It's like water finds its level.
5: Wow.
3: Every spam call, every scam text, every sketchy email you get that seems like it knows you. It does. Each one starts the same way. Somebody found you. Your phone number is sitting on data broker sites right now. 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
3: On the way. 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
12: 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Traffic.
13: 81 southbound at Avoca. We've got an accident at mile marker 178. Stop traffic back to Music. On the turnpike, delays southbound between Wilkes-Barre and Pocono. There's an accident in the left lane just before 80. No problems on 380 or 84. We're looking good on the KC. If you see a traffic problem, call their toll-free tip line, 855-ROAD-TIP. I'm Christy O'Brien.
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2: 81 southbound at Avoca, there's an accident by Omarker 1.
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2: 81 southbound at Avoca, there's an accident by Omarker 178. Watch for stop traffic approaching Music. On the turnpike to Lee southbound between Wilkes-Barre and Polk.

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1: Next hour, an update on Keegan, who we talked about yesterday. The young man who's dealing with a lot along with his mom, who said, you know, I'm just a mom, Steve said. That line had stood out to me as well, and you mentioning it again today, it's really stuck in there now.
4: Yeah.
1: If you're not familiar with that story, we'll get you caught up on that at the top of the hour. So that is good. Also, a woman is on a 50-day bender, which has turned her into a lol cow, an LOL cow, according to the internet. Which, that's a whole category of people. You do not want to be one of those.
3: It doesn't sound like it. I don't exactly know what it means, but it doesn't sound good.
1: That's for sure. It's not great. Right now, though, this

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2: For the most part, things are looking good this morning. No problems on 81 or the KC. No unusual delays on 84 or 380. We're checking in accident-free on the Turnpike in Wilkes-Barre. No problems on the North Cross Valley or 115. If you see a traffic problem, call their toll-free tip line, 855-ROAD-TIP. I'm Christy O'Brien.
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6: I just want to back you up. 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
4: Idiot.
6: Which ranges from 4.7 millimeters to 8.6 millimeters. 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
5: I feel kind of bad.
6: So sounds one like way or another, incredibly small. Either way, they're pretty small.
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4: Oh, gotcha. 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
11: Sometimes when you hear those, you're like, well, at least it's going to play over and over, so I never start to feel good about myself. That's part of the fun. You can't win. We'll get a contestant for that coming up in about 15 minutes. That person will have a chance to win $1,000. That'll be the only chance today for someone. Free Beer, Hot Wings, Steve, Kelly, and Maitland. What's the, if you think of it, your worst, and hopefully, you know, it's not too bad. But we're about to share a story about a woman who's on a 50-day bender, getting bombed every day before.
12: Oh, my God.
11: In college.
12: Jesus.
11: What's the most days in a row you think you've, like, you not just had a drink, but got drunk? Like 50 seems like,
12: I mean, two tops, but maybe only one for me.
11: I was usually never great
12: at recovery. If I get bombed, I'm kind of wrecked the next day. Like, I can't start over.
11: Yeah.
12: It might, like, for me personally, I just can't.
11: Some people,
12: so
11: like,
12: maybe
11: Maitland, you're
12: days.
11: A hair of the dog family. You purge and rally.
13: Kind of.
11: Right?
13: Kind
11: and
13: of.
11: I don't mean that judgmental. Just, you've talked about it.
13: Oh, yeah. No, right? There's been plenty of times where I'll come back to a party. Like, I'll be like, I'm going to go to the bathroom real quick. Go. But come back. Woo!
11: And that works.
13: And I keep going the rest of the night and I'm fine. I actually feel like a lot better.
11: What do you
13: in
11: think
13: the morning, too.
11: The most number of days in a row.
13: That I've actually gotten drunk probably four in a row.
11: 50 seems like a nightmare.
13: Oh my God, yes.
11: Like, I don't know how you still are.
12: No, that's a drinking. I mean, you're a drunk. You're an alcoholic at 50 days if you're doing it every day.
11: So I'm not sure where she goes to school, but this is her. She is on a 50-day bender and she's sharing her progress.
14: Three crucial steps.
11: Yeah.
15: Okay, a lot of people, not a lot of people, probably like two people, have asked me like how I just like keep drinking. So I'm going to take you with me on my hungover day and remedies I do to just get back on my feet and get ready to drink again.
12: Jesus Christ. I mean, she looks like she's 45 years old.
11: She does.
12: I mean, you're beating yourself up. Quit it.
15: So the first thing I kind of did on accident this morning, but I was late to class, so I ran. And that, I feel better now. Another thing I do is I don't check my phone. I do not look at my recent calls. I do not look at my recent Snapchats. Just don't. That's not my business. That's last night.
11: Wow.
14: Okay. By the way, is her TikTok username Wiener Salad?
12: It looks, sure looks like it. Yeah, okay. It looks like it.
14: Okay.
15: Leave it in last night. Step just three. Go in the sun.
11: She looks
14: rough.
11: Weathered.
16: Yeah. She's doing more than drinking, for sure.
11: You think?
16: Oh, hell yeah.
11: What makes you say that, Kelly?
16: Well, the skin tags, for one.
11: What is that a sign? I'm naive. What is that a sign of?
16: To me, that's a sign of some sort of pills, some sort of upper, some, like, pills can be downers, but
11: she might need uppers to keep going.
16: Exactly. Like, that to me is somebody that's picking because, not just because you're drinking and drunk all the time, but you're putting something else in your body that's making you extremely anxious, and you're also staying up. You're picking. Like, that
14: kind of looks
16: me
14: like meth face.
16: Yeah.
11: Yeah. And we're not saying it is, because I don't want to get sued, but it does look like it.
16: Exactly. Yeah. I was like, oh, man.
12: But she doesn't look like a fresh-faced college kid.
11: No. Like you said, she looks 40 or 45.
12: Yeah.
11: Which is nothing wrong with looking 40 or 45 if you're 45 or 50.
12: Right.
11: But looking 45 when you're 20 or 21, that's a bad sign.
16: Nothing cute about that.
11: Now, I saw her described in the article that came with it as a lol cow or an LOL cow. And I had never heard that term before. It might have been around on the internet for a long, long time. But it was described as when someone gets hits for something bad, for something negative, but it gives them that viral fame, they often will repeat the patterns because they want the clicks again.
14: So it's like the dopamine.
11: Yeah, it's the dopamine.
12: So any attention is good attention, even if it's negative attention.
11: The only way to get feeling again is keep doing the bad thing. And so they compare it to the whole LOL cow is people are laughing at you and you're just, it's like you're a cow producing milk, standing in the stable or in your little area,
12: gross,
11: being force fed and dumping out your milk so that people can have it. You know, it turns you into a cow for laughs, so to speak. That's how I took it.
12: All right.
11: When you hear it that way, you're like, oh my God, that is a pure cry for help.
12: Yeah, you're a pathetic jester.
14: What am I, a clown to you? Am I funny?
11: Embracing it.
14: Here for your amusement?
11: The other thing that amazed me about that is, and maybe they're trying, I assume they are, but she has family. And most of the time, your family's going to find, certainly somebody's going to recognize her and go, hey, you know, Janine, I don't think your daughter's doing okay, right?
16: Yeah.
11: And so, can you imagine watching a loved one, someone you know, I mean, unfortunately, a lot of us have seen someone deal with alcoholism or self-destructive behavior, but watching it for clicks, I don't know that it's worse. It's just a different kind of bad.
12: Yeah, it's probable that she came from a family where they also don't care.
11: Yeah, that's true. It's good to see Tan Mom's daughter is still out there.
12: Mm-hmm.
11: The one that brought Tan Mom to our attention in the first place.
16: I get 50 days. I've done 4-day music festivals where you get there and you start camping Wednesday night and then it's Thursday, Friday, Saturday, Sunday. You go home Monday.
11: Yeah.
16: So Wednesday and Monday don't necessarily count, but the party starts Wednesday night.
11: Yeah.
16: And then you're partying, doing whatever you're doing. And I was doing a fun little mix of all different kinds of cocktails. And by Monday, I was a shell of a human.
11: And you probably tapered back as the weekend goes on, right? You're not like, well, I got to keep that going.
16: Yeah, because those friends who were like, well, in order to get as messed up as I did yesterday, I got to double what I'm doing, whether it's drinking or drugs. It was those friends by the end of the weekend, you were staying more sober just so... If you had party friends like that, they could also have a safe person to come to. Mm-hmm. I could not imagine 50 days of that. Cause even by day 4 or 5 at one of those festivals, that last day, your favorite artist could be playing and your legs hurt. Your body hurts. You've been standing and moving and dancing and walking and you just can't wait to get home to your bed and to shower and be sober for a while.
11: And you wreck your body or you wear your body down enough. You end up getting sick afterwards, at least. Like for me, that's what, you run yourself that low on whatever.
16: Yeah.
11: And all of a sudden you're highly disposable to getting sick and everything else.
12: Oh my God.
11: This text, I had a friend who played on our co-ed volleyball team and she announced she was challenging herself to sleep with 29 different guys in 31 days. And she kept us updated on her progress. Like if that's what makes you happy, but, man,
12: yeah,
11: that is, it's just scary how reckless it could be.
12: Yeah,
11: I guess.
12: Very much so.
11: I mean, I guess better to do that than the alcohol one.
14: But your brain doesn't work that way at that age.
11: I don't know if it's better than that.
12: Yeah, I mean.
11: I mean, you know, I'm trying not to be judgmental here.
12: Yeah.
11: I mean, they all sound bad. I mean, if you are announcing to the world, I'm doing something that the rest of the world is going to see as self-destructive, you know.
13: Well, that's, you see all of these articles too that say like Gen Z is drinking less than any other generation. And that maybe that's just the people that they're surveying or whatever, but I believe that. My sisters, they're kind of like, yeah, we'll go out and drink, but like, I don't really like getting hammered or blacked out anymore. Like, they don't think that it's cool. So it's like, girl, who are you doing this for?
11: Yeah.
13: Who are you? Cause now news outlets are picking it up. We're talking about it. Mm-hmm. You're about to graduate. Like,
11: not to
13: who's
11: going to
13: hire the 50 day bender girl?
11: Yeah. Cause the internet is written in ink somewhere or another. It's
13: right.
11: It's out there.
14: Yeah. It's so crazy that you say that to your sisters. It's not cool anymore, because when I was like high school and college, it was cool.
13: Oh yeah.
14: To get drunk at a party.
11: Yeah.
14: Get as drunk as you possibly could.
13: Like I said, they still drink and they'll get a little drunk, a little silly, and they still have a good time with it, but they're still just like, I don't go around bragging about how drunk I got though. It's just kind of like, all right, haha, let's laugh about it the next morning. And then next weekend, I'm not drinking at all. They have such a healthy relationship with it.
11: Text from the 731. 50 days. Here's your bender. 2 years. Get promoted. Run three companies during this. Yep. I went to rehab.
12: Oh my God.
11: I see what you're saying.
14: Wow.
11: Okay. I mean, yeah, there are people who are bona fide alcoholics who are, you know, functional alcoholics who are doing this. And obviously it's not glorified for them either. But the fact that she's doing it like, hey, look at me. It feels worse. I mean, I guess it's not, but.
12: Well, it's
11: whatever reason you're drinking too much, it's going to be bad for you.
12: Yeah. I mean, it's the worst kind of pathetic. It's like you're torturing yourself so you can get like dopamine hits because people go, yeah, you're cool on the internet.
11: Yeah.
12: Yeah. Okay. Yeah. That's great long term.
11: Speaking of things that are unhealthy for you, a new breakup trend, thanks to Chinese AI that is apparently just sweeping the nation in China. And expected to be available elsewhere. And this will be no surprise when you hear it. You're going to go, of course.
12: Okay.
11: And not that China's doing it. That any. I'm surprised it's not happening here. Or maybe it is and we just don't know it yet. There's a new AI program that's available to Chinese citizens so far and some other people in other parts of the world. Called X.Skill. Which allows you to build digital versions of your ex-boyfriend or girlfriend. You upload things like. This is right out of Black Mirror. There was an episode where somebody uploaded all of the things like this to create their husband who had died in a car wreck.
13: Yeah.
11: Yes. On the first season, I think, right? You upload texts, pictures, voice notes, voicemails, social media posts, videos, and then the AI recreates the ex's personality, speech patterns, and shared memories. They say it's meant for personal reflection and emotional healing, not stalking harassment.
14: Isn't that what... Is it Suzanne Summers? Remember her? Oh, her widow.
11: Yeah. Yeah. You're right.
14: He basically did that. Mm-hmm. And, because we played that news story with.
11: Yeah. And we thought, well, this is bad.
14: Oh, so.
12: Yeah. At least in that case. Super creepy.
11: It was someone who still loved him and it still seemed awful. Yeah. But like this, you're creating a version of the person who rejected you.
12: Yeah, I mean, exactly. How is that going to create closure for you? It's not, man. I mean, it might not be stalking, but you're creating a fake world, like, and a fake person. Like, that's really messed up. That can't be mentally healthy.
11: Yeah. This person, one person they spoke to said, I was finally able to say everything I had been hesitant to say, so it did give me closure I might not have had otherwise.
12: Okay,
11: that could be a healthy way to use it, but you could also write that in a letter and burn it, which has been pretty effective for generations before you.
12: Yeah.
11: I saw a thing on Last Week Tonight. They were talking about AI and how, as we suspect, a lot of things, a lot of the companies are recklessly racing towards development because whoever gets it first gets the biggest bag of money, right?
14: Yeah.
11: And they were talking about how, and they had clips from various experts, people at, inside the business conferences, developers, executives from these various AI companies. And they were talking about how, by labeling the AI character that you can be, that you can have as a friend that you can bounce ideas and off and everything. They say it, we can rush it out there much more quickly. We don't have, cause then you can't count on your friend for good advice. That right. way we don't have to justify the advice we're giving, and it can learn from the people in real time. One of the, cause they're having trouble making money off AI.
12: Mm-hmm. Yeah.
11: Because they're rushing it out there and there's no way to monetize. So the only way to get you to, so they can make money off it, is to get you to stay longer and expose you to more ads and everything else. So they're encouraging, they're designing the programs to make it so that it keeps you there to keep chatting with
12: mm-hmm.
11: your friend.
14: So if you ask it a question, it's not going to give you the whole answer right up front. It's going to kind of give you like breadcrumbs or
11: that. And it's programmed to keep engaging you.
14: Yeah.
12: Yeah.
11: And originally some of the early plans were, well, we should make it so that it's like ask a doctor, because people would pay for that. But they said, no, we'd have to vet that for years to make sure it's giving proper advice. But if we just say it's a friend or like a smart uncle, so it can say whatever. I mean, he basically said it can say whatever it wants and we're not responsible for it. And that was the prevailing attitude. A lot of the companies that are trying to roll it out there.
12: Yeah.
11: I mean, we've all known that companies aren't doing what's in the best interest of us unless they're being held with their feet to the fire.
12: Of course.
11: But it's rare to have seen it so blatantly in real time.
12: Yeah. Yeah, I guess very disturbing.
13: They just figure now at this point, be upfront with it. People are going to figure out your real intentions anyway. So let's just be upfront with it and not get caught in a scandal a couple years down the line.
11: And if it's fun enough, most people won't care or notice.
13: Exactly.
11: Kind of true.
12: Yeah, most people won't anyway.
13: Ugh.
12: Slap a couple googly eyes on there and you're fine.
11: Yep. Like Tommy's Roomba.
12: Pretty much.
11: Things are going to ruin the world.
12: Pretty much. Yeah.
11: You can't win us next. You want to play? Caller 10 gets a shot at today's prize. Today's prize is the same as yesterday, $1,000. 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That's next. 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
13: The team's looking good this season.
14: I think so. Man, I miss playing football. 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
17: What do we learn in just a moment? First, one more thing. Unitree Robotics recently revealed in a video that they have made insane leaps forward, and one of the robots reached a running speed of 10.1 meters per second.
18: Oh, damn.
25: That's pretty fast.
17: It is. For example, Usain Bolt, when he ran the 9.58 seconds in the 100-meter record, he was going 10.4 meters per second. So now they have a humanoid robot that goes faster than the fastest human in history.
25: Oh, that's cool.
18: They show this thing trucking down the track.
25: It still looks so stupid.
18: It looks really weird.
25: Like, it looks like it's running in a squat because it's got to take a dump.
17: Yeah, I've never wanted to trip something more than that thing when it's going by. Like, I would love that so much to get to knock that thing down.
25: It's weird. Its knees, like, its legs are kind of bending inward.
18: Yeah. This will be great when we equip them with guns.
17: Well, you know what's happening.
18: Oh, yeah. Of course it is. Can't outrun them.
17: It also is able to beat the human record for a half marathon, so they can go a distance as well.
18: Of course.
17: What did we learn, Tommy? What did you learn?
26: Yeah, it's definitely air compressors are the gateway to coolness.
17: Maitland, what did you learn?
27: I learned Hot Wings pounds the box for a fistful of boob, airy.
18: yeah.
17: Any more than that, you go up the box's sleeve. Steve, what did you learn?
25: I learned that adjacent is Free Beer's other basement.
17: Kelly, what did you learn?
27: I learned the best way to catch shoplifters is to sleep in a box.
17: Hot Wings, what did you learn?
18: I learned that Tommy is Jar Jar or R2-D2.
17: Ryan learned that sometimes if you want a glory hole made right, you got to make it yourself. That was a big surprise. That is all for today. It is the Free Beer and Hot Wings Show.
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29: The sample at the end of Look Out For Me from The Wire is actually not a sample at all. Initially, a recording of the segment of the show was placed into the demo of the song from a line in the show that really moved me, and when it came time to record the song, I was put in touch with Maestro, the actor that played Randy on The Wire, and what you hear is actually a voice recording of him reciting the line from the show, which was very special and

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So I missed on Star Wars Day on Monday, catching the finale of that Darth Maul show on Disney Plus. I've been watching. I watched it yesterday for Revenge of the Fifth. I mean, it seems fitting. What a great show. I hope they do a season two. Now I got to catch up on last night's episode of Daredevil. Falling behind. 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

0: Duffy plays it all. Nirvana to No Doubt. 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
11: Kind of started a new life. 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

From Ashes to New, coming to Philadelphia in about, what, a week-ish or so on May 16th. That's a Saturday. Heart-Shaped Box, Nirvana Now, from the 90s, which, by the way, we're jumping back to with the 90s at noon in a couple of minutes here on 97.9X.

The 90s at Noon is sponsored by Dixon City Hyundai on the Scranton-Carbondale Highway, just up the road from the Viewmont Mall. Common misconception, this Sponge song was written about Molly Ringwald. No, it wasn't. 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

Oof, probably not. Those were kind of small and boxy. Definitely not a Dodge Viper, although those things were badass, just stupidly expensive. You could have been listening to this song if you had Viper on the radio if you had the money for the car, not the song. It's Perry Mason, Ozzy now. 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

0: ska, rock, and alt. 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It's the 90s at Noon on 97.9X. 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

Man, what a great dude Jelly Roll is. TMZ caught the video. You likely caught the scent of onions while you were watching it, if you know what I mean. Yes, it's a tearjerker. Jelly Roll meeting up with and completely lighting up a fan who happened to be disabled. He was in a wheelchair. Jelly took a ton of time to hang out. The video is on your social media feed somewhere. I happened to see it on Instagram. 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
2: I discovered the revival of Go Away on my Discord server. A couple hundred fans in there, and one day I saw them talking about how Go Away was blowing up on social media, and they were saying it was because there's some kind of conflict between Facebook and a publishing company, and all of Weezer's big songs got taken down, so there was only the dregs for people to play with on TikTok, and that's how Go Away blew up. Anyway, that was the first theory I heard.

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It's been a while since we've done one, bringing Tim Montana to Northeast PA. That's going to happen Saturday, May 16th at 4 p.m. It's a free show. However, first come, first in, and everybody that shows up has a chance to win a guitar autographed by Tim Montana right there on the spot. Empty This Machine, Linkin Park now on 97.9X.

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18: 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What?

0: That's it for me, Duffy. I am all done all through. Lazy E coming in here next. I'll leave you with the new one from Beartooth. 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
2: For the most part, things are looking good this morning. No problems on 81 or the KC. No unusual delays on 84 or 380. We're checking in accident-free on the Turnpike in Wilkes-Barre. No problems on the North Cross Valley or 115. If you see a traffic problem, call their toll-free tip line, 855-ROAD-TIP. I'm Christy O'Brien.
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1: I kind of started a new life rule. 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
2: 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I'm Lazy E, and if you haven't heard, May 16th, we're going to have an exclusive pop-up with this guy, Tim Montana, at Music Around in Wilkes-Barre. It'll kick off at 4 p.m., first in, first serve. And you could win an acoustic guitar signed by him. This is his latest, Break Me Down.

The word going around is that Breaking Benjamin is finally making some headway, finishing their new album, and we should get it this year. I'm keeping fingers crossed. This is their song, Angels Fall, on 97.9X.

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Hey, I'm Lazy E. I only watch American Idol because my fiance does. It's kind of in the background for me. But what I did hear is that Motley Crue going to be playing their finale this coming Monday. Which makes me question, you know, it's a singing show and you have Vince Neil trying to show them how to sing? I don't know.

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4: For the most part, things are looking good this afternoon. Some delays, 81 northbound approaching the Biden Expressway through the construction zone. No problems on 84 or 380. No unusual delays on 80 or 309. We're accident-free on the turnpike. If you see a traffic problem, call their toll-free supply, 855-ROAD-TECH. I'm Christy O'Brien.
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8: Kind of started a new life rule. 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
12: There's something I'd like to talk to you about today, something that's been circulating on the internet that's become a real problem. Deep fake videos of me endorsing products that I've never even heard of and I have no relationship with whatsoever. Let me tell you clearly, these videos are scams. 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Now, a couple things you should keep in mind. If something sounds too good to be true, it probably is. When you look at these videos, if they don't seem natural, if there's something off about them, the audio or the video, it's probably AI generated. 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

love this, that cereal box toys are going to be making a comeback. 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
3: For the most part, things are looking good this afternoon. Some delays, 81 northbound approaching the Biden Expressway through the construction zone. No problems on 84 or 380. No unusual delays on 80 or 309. We're accident-free on the turnpike. If you see a traffic problem, call their toll-free tip line, 855-ROAD-TECH. I'm Christy O'Brien.
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9: A better life with Dr. Sanjay Gupta.
10: So-called super agers, they are an enviable segment of the population. People who are older than 80, whose brains function like someone a fraction of their age. It's true, a lot of these people have genetics on their side, but more and more research is bearing out the idea that people who practice good brain health also slow their cognitive decline. Dr. Richard Isaacson, a pioneer in the Alzheimer's space, told us that, quote, his studies have found lifestyle changes including diet, exercise, reducing stress, and optimizing sleep, along with managing vascular risk factors with certain medications, can actually help grow brain areas and also reduce telltale signs of Alzheimer's, such as tau tangles and amyloid plaques. What else helps? Staying social, surrounding yourself with family and friends, and maybe even volunteering for a real sense of purpose. I'm Dr. Sanjay Gupta, helping you live a better life.
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Coming up in under 8 minutes, we'll do our song execution battle where you'll have to decide between the Foo Fighters and All Time Low. But right now, it's Pierce the Veil. So Far, So Fake.

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0: Stone Sour, of course, a band made by Corey Taylor, who is featured in the new Motionless and White song, Playing God, which came out today. I'm Lazy E, seeing who you're siding with on our song execution battle today between Foo Fighters, your favorite toy, and All Time Low Monsters. Let's start out on the phones. What's your name?
1: Rick.
0: Rick, which song do you want to execute?
1: Foo Fighters.
0: Well, you got some people siding with you on the texter machine. We have one from the 570 that says keep All Time Low. Then Sam from Dallas says to execute the Foo Fighters. Going over to at 979X Rock on X, we have Ariel Lazarus. He says please execute the Foo Fighters. And those are their executions. What's yours? Let me know by texting 1-866-20-ROCKS or call 1-866-20-ROCKS with that song you like least, or reply to the post by at 979X Rock on X, and we'll see who's going into the semifinal round of song execution in just a few.
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3: For the most part, things are looking good this afternoon. No problems on 81. Things a little slow northbound in Scranton through the construction at the Biden Expressway. We're looking good on 84 and 380. No unusual delays on 80 with the Turnpike in Wilkes-Barre. No problems on the North Cross Valley or 115. If you see a traffic problem, call our toll-free tip line 855-ROAD-TIP. I'm Christy O'Brien.
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0: Got your free way in to check out Death Clock at the Wind Creek Event Center coming up. But first, who did you pick to win our song execution battle between All Time Low's Monsters? I'm wondering why do all the monsters come out at night? And Foo Fighters, your favorite toy. Let's crack the phone lines. What's your name?
1: My name's Jeremy.
0: Jeremy, which song do you want to execute?
1: The Foo Fighters are at an all-time low with that song. Execute Foo Fighters.
0: Ah, God, that hurts me straight to my core. I love the Foo Fighters. I love that song. And to hear you just besmirch it that way hurts me, but I will not censor you, and I will not censor the rest of the people on the song execution today who decided all-time low moves on to tomorrow. I'm wondering why. And that song, Monsters, will face another song tomorrow after 4:15 in our semifinal round. Make sure you're listening to have your voice heard. Coming up at the top of the hour, we'll do the 5 o'clock block as always. And it'll be your shot to win tickets to check out Death Clock at the Wind Creek Event Center May 14th. But right now, the latest from Architects, Broken Mirror. Some-

0: 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It's the 5 o'clock block. Three songs with one common theme. All you have to do is figure it out.
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1: For the most part, we're looking good this afternoon. No problems on 81 or the KC. No unusual delays on 84 or 380. We're checking in accident-free on the turnpike. No problems reported on 80 or 309. If you see a traffic problem, call our toll-free tip line, 855-ROAD-TIP. I'm Christy O'Brien.
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We just have to wait 23 more days for the new Shinedown album called 8 on May 29th. And I am rocking out to this song all day. 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
3: For the most part, we're looking at this afternoon. Some delays, 81 northbound in Scranton through the construction at the Biden Expressway. No problems on 84 or 380. We're looking good on the Casey. No unusual delays on 80 or 309. If you see a traffic problem, call our toll-free tip line. 855 Road Tip. I'm Christy O'Brien.
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20: So-called superagers. They are an enviable segment of the population. People who are older than 80, whose brains function like someone a fraction of their age. It's true, a lot of these people have genetics on their side, but more and more research is bearing out the idea that people who practice good brain health also slow their cognitive decline. Dr. Richard Isaacson, a pioneer in the Alzheimer's space, told us that, quote, his studies have found lifestyle changes including diet, exercise, reducing stress and optimizing sleep, along with managing vascular risk factors with certain medications, can actually help grow brain areas and also reduce telltale signs of Alzheimer's, such as tau tangles and amyloid plaques. What else helps? Staying social, surrounding yourself with family and friends, and maybe even volunteering for a real sense of purpose. I'm Dr. Sanjay Gupta, helping you live a better life.
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It's nowhere near close to the end of the year, but Shiprocked has announced their lineup for 2027, and headlining it will be this band, Papa Roach.

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0: I kind of started a new life rule. 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

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I'll give you yet another shot to check out Death Clock at the Wind Creek Event Center during the 5 o'clock block. I leave you with the latest from the Pretty Reckless. 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
1: Sexy, pretty, cute. 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
2: 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And then I was like, I walk in though. And they're like, what a cute little bunny rabbit. Like, I was like, I'm not hot. I'm cute. Cutesy. Pinch my cheeks a little. Make me some cookies.
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0: presents the Teacher of the Month. Does your son or daughter have an awesome teacher that always makes an impact? Want to thank them for all the hard work they do day in and day out? Tell us about your son or daughter's rockstar teacher at 979x.com. We'll pick a winning teacher to highlight each month. Thanks, teachers, for all you do for our kids. 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